We thank God. But I wanna call around my twin brother. Can my twin brother come around and sing a little bit here? Come on, you better act like you like him. Come on, clap your hands. Can I call it? Look here. My twin brother is going to come around and he's going to sing a song saying, I want to be just like him. Come on, clap your hands as he comes.

0: church.
1: 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Listen. Now, what if you never be able to raise up the dead? 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

0: on, if you want to be like him, you ought to shout about it. 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
1: 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However, we have permission to play all music for

Yes, ooh wee, another blessing. You want another blessing? I suggest that you go see Miss Christina Nelson. She's the general manager at Best Way, located at 6227 South Boulevard here in the city of Charlotte, North Carolina. Are you in the need of furniture, appliances, electronics, computers? You always wanted these things, but your money is just coming up short. Your money is looking funny. But if you go by and see Miss Christina Nelson, and she's the general manager, go by and tell her that you heard it on the radio. Tell her to give you the G-Man special. 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I promise you, she will do you right. 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

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Y'all like that? 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

Dear Father, we thank you for your word that enters our hearts and it allows us to be just like your Son, Jesus. 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The very power that you have given us is to be skillfully used and directed by your Word through your Holy Spirit. 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
1: 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Oh, yeah.

Ladies and gentlemen, let's stand on our feet as I present to you the Reverend F.C. Barnes, Deborah Barnes, and the Red Bud Combined Choir. Let's give them a hand.

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But let me tell you something, you just keep right on living. 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

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You win because your heavenly Father is getting ready to jump up in this.

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I am a board technician, and of course I listen. 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

0: 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I am the salesperson for WGUY.live in Charlotte, North Carolina. 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

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I know what you promised me, Lord. I know we're misunderstanding.

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I really enjoy that station. It's getting gooder and gooder and gooder. I love the old-timey gospel singer, especially when they're featuring Lee Williams and Paul Beasley. I just really enjoy the fact that we have a station here in Charlotte that I can recall my great years of.

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0: 2020 has been challenging. 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People are losing hope. Suicide has risen. Unemployment has risen. Looting has risen. Political disparity is everywhere. But I've got somebody in my corner, and his name is Jesus. Jesus will fix it. Floyd Mayweather Sr., what you got to say?
1: He will fix it.

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It's Maddie. Mama, I had a dream last night that really started me to thinking. You were wearing a beautiful long white robe. Not like the one you wore when you were singing in the choir, but a beautiful long gauzy thing. And you were sitting at a table, opening a big book. When you opened it, the light coming out of it was so bright, it lit up the room. As you turned the pages, I saw a tear fall from your eye. You read a little further, and a smile came across your face. After a while, I realized, well, at least I thought, you were looking at your life in that book. Well, I couldn't hear what it said, but I started to remember all the things through the years that you had done for us. And I knew what you saw in there had to be full of wonderful deeds. Mama, did you see in there how you almost died giving me life? Nobody knew if you would make it or not, but you did. You didn't give up. And did it say how hard it was at your age to be a mother when all your friends were grandmothers? But you kept up with the times. I still got my dancing lessons. Did it mention the floors you scrubbed and the hours you worked so that we could dress like the other kids? I'll bet it did. Did it tell about the bags of food you gathered up for the people with less than us at Thanksgiving because you had saved some extra money through the year? We still always had plenty. You will always be a strong tower in my life. You were a rock that never moved, yet your bosom was as soft as a cloud when I needed to bury my hurts and cry my eyes out. And Mama, I never saw you afraid of anything. If we heard a noise outside, you'd get that old baseball bat off the porch and make a circle around the house. You'd come back in and put us to bed saying, if there was something out there, it's gone now. Come Sunday morning and Wednesday night, you took me to church. On Saturday morning, I was at the choir practice. You never asked me if it was okay. I just knew I was going. I wonder if it told in there about all the sacrifices you made and the love in you that never failed. Did it show that all you ever asked for in return was for us to listen a while to you? I'm sure it must have. And when we didn't listen, did it tell about your frustrations of the responsibility of motherhood? How you would cry after we had to be disciplined? They'd probably call it child abuse today, but you always called it attitude adjustment. We didn't have a psychiatrist back then. Somehow we made it through. Mama, something stirred in my heart last night. It was like the beating of 1,000 angel wings. And it was telling me that I better get over here and tell you this because, well, because I should have told you all along. I wanted to say thank you for all you've done. And thank you for showing us what it means to love unconditionally. And even though things were never always easy, we knew we could always count on you. How can I ever repay you? But don't worry, Mama. Nothing was ever forgotten. Your voice will always ring in my ears. Your hand will always be on my shoulder. You will always be my guide. I know that the voice of God speaks through you, and the only way I can think of to ever begin to repay you

0: My name is Terrence. 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
1: 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It's getting gooder and

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1: If you woke up this morning, you got something to praise him for. If you can twinkle your toes, you got something to praise him for. 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

0: and the Singing Disciples, Reverend Cletus Jones and the Golden Heirs will be there. The Dixon Sisters will be there. Ray and the Gospel Keys will be there. The Price Sisters gonna be there. The Joy Lights will be there. Don't drag your feet and don't stop to eat. Food will be sold. For tickets, contact Ronica Rivers, 704-240-7156. Lena Thames, 704-890-4401. Alberta Ross, 704-968-1763. 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
1: 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For Lisa Knowles.

0: 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I really enjoy that station. It's getting gooder and gooder and gooder. I love the old-timey gospel singer, especially when they're featuring Lee Williams and Paul Beasley. I just really enjoy the fact that we have a station here in Charlotte that I can recall my great
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1: Dr. Bobby Jones, not on a second chance, but another chance, because if he'd have stopped at the second chance, none of us would be here tonight. He keep on blessing us. He keep on making a way over and over.

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Now I can see clearly that I'm not all bad.

0: Reverend Cletus Jones and the Golden Heirs will be there. The Dixon Sisters will be there. Ray and the Gospel Keys will be there. The Price Sisters going to be there. The Joy Lights will be there. Don't drag your feet and don't stop to eat. Food will be sold. For tickets, contact Ronica Rivers, 704-240-7156. Lena Thames, 704-890-4401. Alberta Ross, 704-968-1763. 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
4: 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Thank you.

friend we have in Jesus. More than a statement, more than an idiom, more than a maxim. What a friend we have in Jesus is a reality. In this day and time, when the word friend has less and less meaning, in this day and time, when there are fair weather friends who are there when the sun is shining on your situation, believe when the rain runs rampant in your life. Fake friends who smile on your face, talk behind your back. Faithful friends you can depend on, yet limited by proximity, limited by possessions, limited by priorities. But a forever friend who never leave nor forsake you. His name is Jesus, the omnipotent one, the omniscient one, omnipresent one. He'll lift you when you're low, give you joy in sorrow,

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4: 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I'm going to sing this song. It goes like this. Listen.

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You ready to give God some praise? Hallelujah. Now, when you leave, you got to go and do God's work, right? So let's go. Come on. Hallelujah. Hallelujah. Come on, give him some praise.

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Are you ready to go get your stuff back from the enemy, your family back, your marriage back, your finances back, your healing back, your deliverance back? If that's you, grab three people around you, tell them, let's go, let's go, let's go, let's go, let's go. 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

You see, it is beautiful to find out that in that story in John chapter 4, when Jesus said to the woman, he said, if you knew the gift of God and he who it is who asks you for a drink, you will ask him and he will give you rivers of living waters that you will never thirst again. You see, it wasn't the woman who first asked. It was the Lord who first asked. And is it not amazing to find out in the end of that story that after that woman had received her satisfaction, the knowledge of the Messiah, the one man she had been looking for when she went from bed to bed to bed, that she walked away and the disciples said, Master, come and eat. For the Bible says he was hungry. And the Bible says, and Jesus said to them, I have meat to eat that you know not of. It's amazing to find out that the Lord is satisfied when we are satisfied. What a loving master we have, who seeks his satisfaction in our satisfaction. And so if you will hear his voice today, you will know that he is also the one who is calling. It's not just you who desires. It is his hunger you need to satisfy. Because when you discover who you were born to be, then you can truly represent him in the earth. And that is his satisfaction. When he finds a woman who is going back into Samaria, and she's calling up the city to come and see the man who's told her everything that she's done. So tonight, would you hear his voice? Today, the Bible says, if you hear his voice, harden not your heart. Would you hear him? Open up your ears and you will hear him say,

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1: The more you change us, the more you transform us, the more we become what you created us to be, what you intended us to be. So it is our prayer that you would transform us by your word, transform us by your life-changing presence. Thank you, Jesus. We need you, Lord. We need you, Lord.

0: 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Look forward, trust God.
1: Yes, ooh-wee, another blessing. You want another blessing? I suggest that you go see Miss Christina Nelson. She's the general manager at Best Way, located at 6227 South Boulevard here in the city of Charlotte, North Carolina. Are you in the need of furniture, appliances, electronics, computers? You always wanted these things, but your money is just coming up short. Your money is looking funny. But if you go by and see Miss Christina Nelson, and she's the general manager, go by and tell her that you heard it on the radio. Tell her to give you the G-Man special. 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I promise you, she will do you right. WGUY.live. 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

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And I listen to G-Man, Early Morning Gospel on WGUY.live every Sunday. I'll be with him in my show.

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I want to express sincere sentiments unto you.

church than he did. 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You can't, oh, you can't do this. 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God only get me to do this. Then you got a weak church. You're going to sit around here and you hurting and nobody going to pray because the pastor ain't here yet. What? I need deliverance right now. Somebody.

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I work for WGUI.live as the digital marketing specialist, graphic designer number 2. Hey, join us. It's getting gooder and gooder.

The time is now 6 o'clock, and it's time for Sister in the Spirit with Sister Donna Hughes. Hear ye, Sister Donna Hughes of Kingdom City Church.

have. Let's give him praise on tonight. It's good to be back with you. We on Thursday night. Let's talk about it. I give God some praise, and I'm glad to be back once more and again. Talking about back to church. So we're going to get right into the scriptures on tonight. But I just want to take a minute and just give God some praise for what he has done. And why don't you just take a minute and give God some praise for the many blessings that he's already done just for you. But we're going to go right into, but most of all, thank you for joining on tonight, back to church. We're going to go right into the scriptures on tonight and 2 Timothy. All right, 2 Timothy chapter 3. I'm going to read a little bit of those verses, and then we're going to get ready to be out your way in a little bit, okay? But I thank God for you listening tonight. But it says chapter 3 and 2 Timothy 3, verse, starting at the first verse, says, "This know also, that in the last days perilous times shall come, and for men shall be lovers of their own selves, covetous, boasters, proud, blasphemers, disobedient to parents, unthankful, unholy, without natural affection, truth breakers, false accusers, incontent, fierce, despisers of those that are good, traitors, heedy, high-minded, lovers of pleasures, more than lovers of God, but having a form of godliness, but denying the power thereof, from such turn away. For of this sort are they which creep into houses and lead captive silly women, laden with sins, led away with divers lusts, ever learning and never able to come to the knowledge of the truth. Now, as James and Jambres withstood Moses, so do these also resist the truth. Men of corrupt minds, reprobate concerning the faith, but they shall proceed no further. For their folly shall be manifest unto all men, as theirs also was. But thou hast fully known my doctrine, my manner of love, purpose, faith, long-suffering, charity, and patience, persecutions, afflictions, which came unto me at Antioch, at Iconium, at Lustria, what persecutions I endured. But out of them all, the Lord delivered me. Yea, and all that will live godly in Christ Jesus shall suffer persecution. But evil men and seducers shall wax worse and worse, deceiving and being deceived." And we're going to go down to 16. "But all scripture is given by inspiration of God, and is profitable for doctrine, for reproof, for correction, for instruction in righteousness, that the man of God may be perfect, thoroughly furnished unto all good works." Tonight, I'm so grateful because as I read unto you just a little bit, and in your leisure time, you can go back and you can read the scriptures. But dealing on tonight is a believer's resource. The scriptures which tells us that we know that we're living in some perilous times. That is evident. But the introduction to Timothy, just a little bit about the author. The letter was written by the Apostle Paul. And to came, and it says Apostle Paul wrote this letter to son Timothy, a young minister. Someone who came to the faith through Paul's ministry. Then worked as a colleague and finally took on a leadership role at the church in Ephesus. But the instructions in this letter serve to give Timothy guidance in leading the church, which includes battling with false teachers. So the author of the letter introduces himself as the Apostle Paul, of all the letters of Paul, the pastoral epistles, 1st, 2nd Timothy, as well as Titus, but are by far the most disputed in terms of authorship. Difference of language, style, and theology have caused many scholars to doubt that Paul was the original author. But some believe that a disciple of Paul wrote these after his death. But others think
that he may have had one of his missionary companions write out these letters. And I'm going to go down to the occasion of this book. But when Paul wrote this letter, Paul was in prison and in Rome, and he had been deserted by most of his colleagues. He was also aware that his life was reaching its end and may have had some sense of passing on the torch of leadership. Son Timothy, young minister, was in Ephesus, troubled by corrupted doctrine that was affecting his congregation. But Paul reached out to Timothy through this letter to offer guidance and to connect and to communicate as old friends will do. So I've read unto you the book of Second Timothy, a young minister. And at this particular time, here Paul, as in he was near the end of a journey, as he was still in Rome. And he wrote the letter to son Timothy. Here, Timothy was a leader, a pastor, all right? And he needed that guidance. He was during a time of where he was in the era, in the time where there was corrupted doctrine, all right, that was affecting his congregation. And so here Paul begins to write in this letter as of guidance and began to let a know son Timothy. I thank God for this letter on tonight. And as we are taking this back to church and now looking at the third chapter, because I've explained to you a little history of Timothy and who the author was. But Paul, as always, began to write the churches to the letters to the church in his Paul's missionary journey. But 3:1, he was referring to that when he instructs Timothy, according to chapter 2 and 22 through 25, he instructs Timothy to flee from youthful lust, including the desire even to win arguments by quarreling. So he even encouraged Paul, all right, and taught Paul many things. But as they knew each other well, but Paul began with this young minister and began to encourage him, but yet he began to give him guidance. And yet Timothy was in an era and a time, as we once said, that it was corrupted, okay? And there was a time that said, the Bible says that in 3:1, that in the last days referred to the time immediately preceding Jesus' return. But in a broader sense, the last days actually encompassed the whole era between Jesus' ascension back into heaven and his second coming, all right? So, as I read on you tonight, that yes, we know that even as I read this scripture, things are still going on today, all right? And we know that we're living in perilous times. We know that men are lovers of their own selves. It's a known fact that men are covetous, boasters, proud, blasphemers, disobedient to parents, unthankful, unholy. We know without natural affection, we know truth speakers, false accusers, incontent, fierce, despisers of those that are good, traitors, heedy, high-minded, lovers of pleasure, more than lovers of God. We know that these things are going on, and it's evident in our churches today that we have all kind of these characteristics that is going on, all kinds of things that are going on in the body of Christ. But what shall we do? I'm glad you asked. The Bible tells us, even when people that are having a form of godliness but denying the power, the question is arise, well, what shall we do? And as tonight, as I'm going in the series of Back to Church, I want you to particularly to understand, and I want to bring out the things that we already know. But how can we continue to go forward? Well, my brothers and my friends, you know, my sisters, we can take this back to church. Why did I say that? Why did sister bring her back to church? Because it starts back to where we first believed. Many of us see and aware, whether we say it or not, we know that it's going on right before our eyes. And so we know that, but this is what the Bible says that's going to take place. And my friend, it is taking place even as we're speaking right now. But
as I was reading it, as I'm looking into Timothy, and now how that Paul was sharing and telling with Timothy, he said, now, even in chapter 2, verse 1, he said, thou therefore, my son, be strong in the grace that is in Christ Jesus. And the thing that thou hast heard of me among many witnesses, the same, he said, commit thou to faithful men who shall be able to teach others also. He said, thou therefore endure hardness as a good soldier. 2 and 4, which I love so much, no man that warreth entangle himself with the affairs of this life, that he may please him who have chosen him to be a soldier. So Paul began to let young son Timothy know. He said, be encouraged. He said, be strong. And now he said, be strong. But he said, endure this hardness as a good soldier. But he said that no man that war entangled himself. In other words, don't entangle yourself with the affairs of this life. All right? But now that you are that soldier, he began to share and give him guidance as a young minister. He began to share things with his friend. All right? And he began to share with him and encouraging him that no matter what, young Timothy, I believe this to this very day, that as he was dealing with young Timothy, and even though with young Timothy as a young minister, experiencing the things that he was experiencing, seeing the things that he was seeing, and even at this time, even as the other month when I shared with you in the book of Ephesus, which also was written by the Apostle Paul, you know, so there were great things that were going on in each letter, in each church that Paul had represented, and how he began to share, all right, because therefore, here young Timothy was leading a congregation. Yes, he was in that place. Yes, young Timothy was in Ephesus when trouble was going on. And there was corrupted doctrine, that things that was going on that was affecting his congregation, just like today we have. And that takes us to my next point, because now that we're going through this today, yes, we see these things that are going on, but we need somebody that don't mind standing, that still continue to standing on the wall. Your pastors, all right, leaders, all right, that is sharing with us and telling us, hallelujah to God, is telling us that it's giving us a word to let us know, yes, that even though we're living in perilous times, God's grace is still sufficient. Even though we're going through this period in time in our life, that we know that there are people that are proud, that are covered, that are blaspheming. Yes, we see them every week. Yes, they coming in the house of God. They're sitting in the houses of God. But our apostles and our leaders is trying to get us to understand that even though those things are going on right now, don't forget about your faith. Don't forget about who God is. Remembering that even though we are going through this thing, the word of God gives us a guide of what we're supposed to do. Even though we see that stuff is going on, as a member, as a child of God, when I see these things going on, it's teaching me now to stay so more ever present in my word. It's teaching me now how to stay ever present on my knees, because we understand that this word that is before us, it teaches us how to stay focused. It teaches us how to stay in the presence of God. It teaches us even the more how to stay before God, how to stay on our knees, how to begin to continue to persevere. Even though I know that things are going on around me, I realize that I got to stay in church. I realize that the church is where I need to be. I realize that not only in the church, but I realize that my church, that me, what's on the inside of me, that I have to continue to stand firm on the Lord God, Jesus Christ. The only way that I can stand firm, the only way that I can continue to move, is that I continue to keep my hand in God's hand. That if I continue to keep my mind, keep my heart before God, posture before God, all right? It takes a posture before God. It takes you loving on him and knowing that no matter what circumstance,
And I don't know who I'm encouraging or talking to tonight, but no matter whatever circumstances that you're going through, God is the answer. God is the answer for the world today. Hallelujah. Now, but it says 2 Timothy 3:16 says how it begins to tell that through the Holy Spirit, God revealed his plan to certain people who put God's message in written in language. All right. Then it says the Bible is completely trustworthy because God is the author. He is the author and the finisher of our faith. So we have to understand that the only way that we can conquer, the only way that we can make it through is through Jesus. It's through God, through sending his son, through him. Through them, we can make it. All right? Through God, you can make it. All right? And so I'm so grateful tonight because I'm not through of taking it back to church, because I believe that this is a time that we have to stop. We have to think. We have to go back to where we first believed. We have to go back on, continue, and stay on our knees. Because Jesus is the answer. No matter what you're going through, no matter what is going on around you, Jesus is the answer. He's the answer for unwavering children. Jesus is the answer when you need a financial breakthrough. Jesus is the answer even through death. Jesus is the answer even through life of a birth of a child. Jesus is the answer. Jesus is what we need to stand on today. You know, when everything else has failed, try Jesus. There's a song that says, everything that else has failed, try Jesus. And so I grant it tonight that you will try Jesus, that you will taste and see that he is good, that you will know, my friend, for yourself. And the only way that you will know for yourself is that you receive the word of God on tonight. Receive John 3:16 that says, for God so loved the world that he gave. What did he give? He gave his only begotten son. And it said that whosoever believeth on him should not perish, but have everlasting life. Do you believe that? Do you believe that Romans 10:13 said that for whosoever shall call on the name of the Lord shall be saved? Do you believe that? According to Romans 10:9, it said if you confess with your mouth and you believe in your heart that God raises some from the dead, the Bible said you shall be saved. Do you believe that? Because if you believe that he died, he rose, and he was resurrected, if you believe that tonight, my friend, standing right here, and you said that in your heart, I believe, sister, I believe, and you confessed, you say. But there's a second part to this. I'm not a pastor. All right? If you got saved on tonight and you hear this message, you give the preacher your hand. Find a church. There's a church on every corner, all around the globe. Find a church where you can continue your journey with the Lord Jesus Christ. Get into a church where the teaching of the Lord, where the feast of the Lord is going on, where the breaking of bread, where the teaching is going on, that will teach you how to become that disciple for Jesus. And I'm so grateful on tonight. I have more to come. All right? And I'm so grateful tonight, but my time is up. But I want to let you know that serving Jesus pays all. Because I gave my heart to God July 10, 1984. Guess what? Never look back. I didn't tell you that I didn't have trouble. I told you that I never look back. Why? Because God saved me. He had a plan for me. But when I gave God my heart,